0: Hopefully he can come back in time for the postseason because he's definitely a player that the Cubs need. But no surgery in Bregman's future. And like I said, hopefully they get him back for the postseason.
1: Man, 1 year, I probably was 10 years old. I was in an all-star game, and I was on deck warming up. And I swung and didn't know a teammate was walking behind me.
0: See?
1: Knocked his teeth out.
0: See?
1: You know, I felt so bad. Because he was, I think at that time, those were his adult front teeth.
0: Yeah.
1: So he had to get implants or fake ones. I felt at 10. Like, how terrible is that? I felt horrible.
0: Well, you know, I say it all the time on this fine program we call Game Night on ESPN Radio on the all-new ESPN app.
1: It be your own people.
0: It be your own people. Yeah. And it's knocking folks' teeth out at 10 years old. No wonder you're so nice now. You're still trying to make up for your teammates' teeth that you knocked out.
1: Man.
0: At 10 years old. I'm glad I wasn't your teammate then. Right. I'm your teammate now, though. He's Evan Colton. I'm Q Myers. Coming up next, quarterbacks around the league, and this is before Jackson Dart went down, are getting injured. We'll give you an update on where and how they're doing. We'll do that next here on Game Night on ESPN Radio on the all-new ESPN app.
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10: 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The Chiefs are back in terms of Patrick Mahomes running it and throwing it. The Chiefs are also back with everybody out there on every social media saying, boy, the refs are in the bag for the Chiefs. You missed that hold. You missed that hold. Look at that hold on Mahomes' touchdown. Look at that hold on Travis Kelce's run.
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10: But I looked at Caleb Douglas's production in this game. 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How does that compare over the past decade to wide receivers in their first game? 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Marquise Brown is one. Terry McLaurin. Puka Nacua, Jamar Chase, A.J. Brown, Caleb Douglas, DK Metcalf, Zay Flowers, Cooper Kupp, Drake London. 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
25: Hey, it's Evan Cohen. 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
1: 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Colts wide receiver Alec Pierce expected to miss several weeks. Aggravated left heel injury in the loss to the Chiefs Sunday. Same heel that Pierce had surgically repaired in March. Says he's going to try rehab this time, looking to return mid-season. The team filling the void, agreeing to a deal with veteran Darius Slayton. Colts one of eight teams at 0-2. Earlier on ESPN Radio, former NFL GM Tom Telesco.
2: The reality is, if you start off 0-2, more than likely you probably weren't a great team in the first place, which is why those numbers are so high. But not all 0-2 teams are created equal. And you go back to last year, the Patriots started off 1-2. They went to the Super Bowl. The Texans started 0-3. They won 12 games. The Broncos last year started 1-2. People forget. They won 14 games last year. So as you move from the preseason to the regular season, it's really about trying to find your identity in the month of September. And it doesn't mean if you lose the first game, lose the second game, hey, that's what you are. It just means, hey, these are some things we got to work on. You saw that from Denver. Denver's defense came out and played exactly the way we thought they could. With their pass rush, with Zach Allen, with Nick Benito. Bo Nix played much better, and they had a great game plan for Jalen Waddle. So you saw that from week one to week two, what Sean Payton did, and we saw some other teams do that similarly.
1: Eight teams also at 2-0 after the Giants went to 1-1 with their loss in Monday Night Football. Home stretch of the baseball regular season. Cubs, Padres tied atop the wild card standings. Chicago hoping Alex Bregman will be ready for the postseason after the unexpected happened on Sunday. ESPN's Buster Olney.
3: Alex Bregman suffered facial fractures when he was hit by that foul ball during the course of their game in Cincinnati yesterday. And now as they move forward, Cubs assume he's going to miss games. The question is there a way to get him back on the field? One of the questions that needs to be answered is, if he returns to the field, given the fractures, will he be able to be put himself at more risk if he goes back on the field? So we'll see what the Cubs decide to do. Obviously, Bregman, a really big factor with their offense and with their defense.
1: Bregman not expected to undergo surgery, looking to the postseason. He was hospitalized in Cincinnati for testing, but was on Instagram earlier on Monday saying that he was back in Chicago.
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5: Are you not entertained?
0: Number four.
1: Tigers eliminated from the postseason, but they see Spencer Torkelson reach 25 homers in back-to-back seasons for the first time in his career. He wasn't the only one going deep in their win over Washington. 97 won the ticket.
6: Fly ball left field off the bat of Ben Mulgieri. Watch it fly. Gone. Sizzling line drive into the Tigers' bullpen and left. Tigers having some fun now. Three-run shot from Mulgieri. Fourth of the year and a 7-0 lead in the fifth.
0: Number three.
1: WNBA, the Dallas Wings dropped to the seventh seed at the moment. And it happened in the closing seconds of their matchup with Phoenix. USA Network.
7: Phoenix wins it. Held has the rock. Thomas screens for Held. Backdoor cut. Copper lays it in with 2.4. Timeout Dallas.
0: Number two.
1: Orioles snap a three-game losing streak, and Pete Alonso reaches the big 4-0. WBAL.
8: The 1-1.
9: Swinging a shot. Deep left field. A rocket into the night. Gone! And just like that, Baltimore is back on top. Number 40. An unbelievable drive over the wall in left field. A two-home run night for Pete Alonso.
0: Number one.
1: No Puka Nacua for the Rams for the Monday night matchup against the Giants. No problem for the LA offense. 7:10 ESPN LA.
10: Snap clock two. Play clock one. Stafford gets it off. Stands up to throw. Fade ball. Left side. Devontae separates. Devontae brings it in over the shoulder for a three-score lead. These are the LA Rams we know and love. A dot from Stafford to Adams. 11 yards for the score. His second of the night. 20-3, the new count.
1: Devontae Adams catching two of Matthew Stafford's four touchdown passes.
11: I just think we just came out aggressive, man. Just shooting our shot, coming out. That little girl right there, her dad is pretty good. And he's got a way of manipulating these defenses, and he makes the game a lot easier for all the guys. And then the guys up front gave him a lot of time. And I mean, it's almost weird to see him get sacked back there whenever it does happen, just because it's like, oh, that can happen, you know. But at the end of the day, I mean, it's about being aggressive, coming out, and everybody being focused and locked into the details. Like I said, of every single route, everybody has to just be on point with their assignment, and that was the type of day it was today.
1: Giants saw their quarterback get hit. More on that next. The SportsCenter All Night continues. It's ESPN Radio.
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0: offense operate with him under center making plays. They have belief in Jameis, but it's different. When you lose that starting quarterback on the defensive side of the ball, you're saying to yourself, all right, now we have to come up with more takeaways. We have to make a play. And that's how you end up giving up those double moves, because guys are a little bit more on the edge knowing that you're going to need a little bit more of an effort to try to win the game tonight.
1: I mean, we know the attrition at this position. Yeah. It changes the entirety of a season. That's why, hopefully, it sounds like the Giants got decent news.
0: Yeah.
1: Part of it I know, but, man, it just, for lack of a more eloquent way of saying it, just sucks.
0: It just sucks, and I think the fact that it's our young quarterbacks, too. These are the guys that we're watching and we're waiting to take that next step. Caleb Williams has looked like a potential MVP, 59 points in his first game. We missed Jaden Daniels a year ago. Jackson Dart in week one, we're talking about the growth he had. And that was just 1 week with a brand-new coordinator. So when we see our young players go down, our young superstars, that's where you get devastated knowing the impact that that's going to have.
2: Sources indicating that Dart dealing with a sprained MCL, no timetable at this point for his return, needs the imaging done prior to that. SportsCenter All Night, ESPN Radio.
3: Here's Jamie Slip coming out of there. I think he got maybe stepped on and now he's down.
4: 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We're going to do everything we can to get him back and get him right.
5: You're two games into a very long season. You think, like, gosh, if we're the Commanders, here we go again.
2: Commanders aren't sure how much time Jaden Daniels will miss after he suffered a dislocated left elbow. ESPN's Dan Graziano.
6: As you mentioned, Jay dislocated that left elbow for the second time in 2 years. So they have been running tests on him today. They're going to continue to evaluate him with medical imaging over the next couple of days and then make a plan on how to proceed. Is it about rest? Is it that will he eventually need some kind of surgery to stabilize things in there? They don't know yet. What they do know is that Marcus Mariota will start for them this Sunday. He's been the backup to Jaden Daniels since Jaden Daniels was drafted, so third year in the program. They feel good about Mariota, but obviously not going where they need to go without Jaden Daniels.
2: Daniels underwent those imaging tests on Monday. Earlier on ESPN Radio on game night, our Q Myers.
7: Let's keep it a buck. They need to just have surgery and tighten that thing up. Because they didn't have surgery last year.
8: Right.
7: When this happened. They didn't have the surgery. They just let him rest and rehab. And now it pops out, it gets dislocated again, right? Mm-hmm. This seems like to me, and it's just me, I'm not an expert, I'm not a doctor, I'm not any of those things, I didn't stay at a hotel that makes me any smarter, but it just to me seems like that they need to go take care of it, maybe take the L right away, handle it, and then give him a chance to come back 100%. You're not a team. You're no, I don't want to say nobody, but you're not very good without your star quarterback. And now the last two seasons in a row, you haven't had your star quarterback. Oh, by the way, he's only in year three. That's why I would tighten it up right now. That's why I would go have the surgery and prove to myself, if nobody else, if I'm not proving it to anybody else, I'm proving to me that this is not going to be who you label me. Mm-hmm. I'm not going to be injury prone. I'm going to do everything I can to try to, you know, just not have that happen and this become a recurring thing. Because, again, now it is a recurring thing, and that's going to be a question moving forward. Is he durable enough to be that franchise quarterback that they can rely on?
2: Commanders losing their quarterback to a dislocated left elbow. Bears seeing their quarterback leave early on Sunday in week two. Also, Caleb Williams leaving with his hamstring injury. His coach, Ben Johnson.
9: It sounds like it's going to be a week-to-week deal for him. I got to still talk with our trainer. We'll do that here shortly, and I'll have the lowdown from him. But it sounds like it's week-to-week, but we'll likely miss some time.
10: But in the big picture, dodged a major bullet.
9: Yeah, potentially. We'll see. He's tough, and he comes back from these types of things, I think, better than the average human being. So we'll see.
2: Officially week to week, SportsCenter All Night, ESPN Radio. That's kind of the way that Cleveland Browns, at least from the outside, have been looking at their quarterback situation. Deshaun Watson, not all that impressive in week one. A little bit more impressive in week two in the win over the Buccaneers. Now they head home for their home opener in week three, Coach Todd Monken.
11: Do I love dealing with it every week? Of course not. You guys keep asking, which is a lot of fun. But the reality is, of course. And, I'm happy for Deshaun, the way he's played. And I expect an improvement. And I expect continued improvement. I mean, there's a lot of football left in him. He just hasn't played in a while. And And learning our system and trying to get him consistent with his drops and his reads is part of the process. He's like every player. I see him as a young player. I know people don't want to see it that way, and I haven't been here, but I see him as still a very young player that is going to continue to grow.
2: Expected to make the start in week three in Cleveland as well. Speaking of making a start, Michael Penix going to make his season debut in primetime. Falcons announcing Monday. Penix will start Thursday on the road against the Packers for the Thursday night matchup that will open the week three schedule. Joining the 40 Club, that's next. SportsCenter All Night continues. It's ESPN Radio.
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0: see enough from them to believe they are still the cream of the crop in the NFC. 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
3: 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Lucas back at the wall. It is gone! Make him four for his last four, taking it out of the ballpark. And another rising line drive the opposite way for Pete Alonso.
2: The 1-1.
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0: for all the guys. And then the guys up front gave him a lot of time. And, I mean, it's almost weird to see him get sacked back there whenever it does happen, just because it's like, oh, that can happen, you know. But at the end of the day, I mean, it's about being aggressive, coming out and everybody being focused and locked into the details, like I said, of every single route. Everybody has to just be on point with their assignment. And that was the type of day it was today.
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0: on SportsCenter All Night. 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
1: Stafford gets it off, stands up to throw. Feed ball, left side, Devontae separates. Devontae brings it in over the shoulder.
0: We have the latest with Caleb Williams as he recovers from a hamstring injury.
2: I'll have the lowdown from him, but it sounds like it's week to week, but we'll likely miss some time.
0: The Falcons turn to Penix as their starter.
3: We've seen the inconsistency from the quarterback position from this football team within the first 2 weeks. We need something different.
0: Plus, the Blue Jays try to keep their slim playoff hopes alive in Baltimore.
4: Swinging a shot. Deep left field. A rocket into the night.
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0: That's some drawing out.
1: Yeah. Whether you guys think they're on track or not, which is certainly you can debate that and go ahead and feel free. He thinks they're on track. You don't make that comment unless you think they're on track here, right? And obviously, Puka doesn't play last night. Miles Garrett doesn't play. Aaron Donald back after 2 years was a factor because he was there. Like, the tackle stats to me for a defensive tackle like that don't matter as much.
2: Yeah, but I mean, he had 3 tackles for loss. He was able to get some pressure. Yeah, I think he was good. It was a good first game back. He got his feet wet. He hadn't played football in 2 years.
3: That's right.
2: And he's stepping into the regular season after not playing in the preseason at all. It's a damn good performance as far as I'm concerned.
1: So what did you make of the Rams overall? Are they what we now thought they would be?
3: They certainly look much improved from week 1 to week 2, but it's hard to really get a grasp of what they are for 2 reasons. One, obviously in week 1 versus the 49ers, who are a team that looks like they're going to compete for a Super Bowl this year, everything was out of whack because of the location, the travel plans, etc. And it's week 1. I don't know if you can really get an accurate depiction of what all teams are in week 1. And with the injuries to the Giants last night, it's hard to really determine if it was more of the Rams or more of what we saw from Jameis Winston and the Giants last night. However, a lot of things moving in the right direction for the Rams, and I'm sure that this is a building block for them in a lot of different ways.
2: Listen, I'll say this. It was a good performance by the Rams. It was a solid performance by Matthew Stafford. I don't think he was nearly as good as the end numbers will tell you. There were some throws that he's just got to make. Xavier Smith in the red zone in the second quarter. There was an overthrow to Mumfield on a 7 route. The interception certainly wasn't a decision he should make, throwing it in double coverage, in cover 2. It just didn't make sense, some of the things that we saw. Now, there were moments where he flashes that MVP form. The first touchdown throw to Devontae Adams, that's a big boy throw, right? He puts it over the second-level defender in front of the safety, and it's in the window slightly behind Devontae Adams where it had to be. That's an impressive throw, right? Very few quarterbacks are going to even attempt that throw. Very few quarterbacks have the arm talent to be able to execute it. But I haven't seen the MVP Matthew Stafford show up this season yet. He has not been nearly as consistent as he was last year. And that has to be at some level concerning given his age. You're wondering whether or not he's teetering on the edge of a drop-off. Because if his performance isn't up to par, if he's not going to play up to the standard that he established last season, then it's going to be a challenge for the Rams to unseat the defending champs who are in their division and to get past the San Francisco 49ers, who are off to a 2-0 start and already have a win in the bank against you head-to-head. So, yeah, I think there's opportunity for improvement. There's opportunity for growth. But I'm not going to say that the Rams are back for beating the Jackson Dart-less New York Giants in their building on Monday Night Football after they had a rest advantage.
1: Well, they may not be back fully. They're on track. And next week will certainly be the one that you can say afterwards, okay, they're back to what we thought they're at the Broncos Sunday Night Football. That's a heck of a matchup with those
2: yes,
1: two
2: it
1: teams.
2: Is.
1: So I think that kind of, you know, gets them back on track. Per DraftKings, the Rams are still the Super Bowl favorites, plus +650, Bills plus +750, Ravens plus +950, and then Seahawks 10-1. There are certainly some other value plays on there if you want to go to DraftKings for that, like the Niners, who are certainly, you know, really good so far this season. I get it. I thought the Rams looked really good, but I mean, listen, the other team's starting quarterback goes out. That's what's supposed to happen. That's what we, if we're going to be fair, we got on Smalls, 22-10, Packers lead, Kyler goes out,
3: yeah.
1: Carson Wentz is in. They didn't blow him out, so we got to be fair. The Rams did what they're supposed to do in that spot, but at least they did what they were supposed to do. That's not meant to be a shot at the Packers. It's just meant as a point of comparison.
3: For sure, but with the Rams, it's Super Bowl or bust. We are trying to figure out if this team is going to be representing the NFC in their home stadium in February. And it's hard to really discern if they are going to be that, not only with the injuries that they have. They're not completely whole right now with our Miles Garrett and Puka. But it's hard based on the travel constraints and the opposition that they had in week 2 to really determine, at least early on, if they're going to be that team or not.
1: Well, we're going to determine even further if they are that good, because week 3 power rankings coming up next with CC. 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
16: You're in overtime. 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Why the hell are you playing for a tie? 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A lot of credit to Daniel Jones, that offense. 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
2: If it doesn't work out in Minnesota, if it's an unmitigated disaster, if it's that bad in Minnesota, if they finish in the cellar of the NFC North, if they don't move on from Kevin O'Connell, I will jump off the high dive in a speedo into the deep end.
3: I mean, I love bringing that back. I think they kind of did you a little dirty here on this.
2: But they're 2-0, though.
3: That's what I'm saying.
2: So I'm good. I said if it doesn't work out.
3: It's working out.
2: It's working out. Well, that's my point.
4: For now.
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3: Well,
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2: Cam, I can guarantee that nobody wants the Speedo. Nobody wants to see me in a Speedo, sir. Not even my wife wants to see me in a
3: Speedo. Let me make an announcement.
5: We do.
3: I definitively want to see you in a Speedo.
5: For sure.
3: Absolutely. And I want you to lose this. Anyways.
4: Why do you want to see him?
5: That was separate.
2: Thank you, Smalls. That was a great follow-up, Smalls. Thank you.
3: Why? You don't.
4: Go ahead.
5: Good luck with that one.
3: Okay, I'm going to tell you. How do I do this? I think we have proven recently that our show makes some noise when things happen.
5: What happened?
3: I think the way CeCe would look like in a Speedo would also make some noise for the show.
4: What do you think he would look like in a Speedo?
3: Good, actually. Guy looks good. I was looking at him this morning, how thin he looks.
4: You checking him out?
3: Yeah, he clearly got a haircut.
2: He's excited to see me in a Speedo.
4: He's like, I've been looking at CeCe. He's looking good. I'd love to see him in a Speedo.
3: By the way, this, I want to provide context. This did not come out of nowhere.
2: A leopard print Speedo.
4: Evan's probably already bought it.
3: You're going to get a leopard print? I didn't say that.
2: I mean, the way you're talking about it, I can't wait to see him in a Speedo.
4: I thought it was going to be purple. Yeah. But if I
3: lose this bet, it would be great. But by the way, this did not come out of nowhere. CeCe, during the summers, when you would be away from home, and some people went to summer camp, you basically went to your family's summer camp.
2: Correct.
3: What did your family have you wear when you went to a pool or a beach?
2: No, that was not in the summertime. Oh. It was at my swim classes at the Y in Pelham Park. It was a situation where my mom wanted us to wear the proper swim attire.
3: As if you were Michael Phelps.
2: Exactly. So she bought my brother and I Speedos as we're learning to swim, and we were the only kids in swim class that didn't have trunks. And I always thought it was weird.
5: You were also the only kid who was 6'4", so.
3: At 3 years old, basically. Now, your son is in swim class now.
2: And he doesn't wear a Speedo.
3: Oh, he doesn't.
4: I've seen his little trunks. They're so cute.
2: No, he's got swim trunks. We're not passing down generational trauma to my son.
3: All right.
2: I'm not putting him in a Speedo.
4: So he's styling the trunks.
2: No, I'm not doing that.
5: You have to.
2: No, I'm not, Pat. It's just not going to happen, okay? It's not.
4: Hurt people.
5: That's part of growing up.
2: And I'm healing, Smalls.
4: He's healed.
2: I'm in a good place.
4: He is not going to put his son through that.
2: I'm not going to put my child through that.
5: Part of being a parent is traumatizing your kids with stuff that you had to deal with.
2: No, it's not.
5: You're in a good place, Canty, until the Vikings finish last and fire Kevin O'Connell.
2: Come on, Cam. Why would you want to put that out there?
3: Well, they made a move yesterday that certainly could change the outcome, positively or negatively. Kevin O'Connell, the aforementioned head coach of the Vikings, made a decision on who the starting quarterback is going to be.
6: And then Kyler has cleared the final phase of the protocol, and he's doing great. He'll be cleared, and he will start this week against Tampa Bay.
3: I got to be honest. I was very surprised by this. Not that he got cleared the protocol, obviously. I figured you just ride the hot hand, and by hot hand, I mean the guy who's not making enough mistakes to lose.
4: Is it a hot hand or a mild hand?
3: It's a hand. They have a hand up on the division, I guess.
2: It's three touchdowns and no picks.
4: He's definitely been protecting the football, for sure.
3: That's what you, as we talked about with Jameis.
4: They're resulting in wins.
3: That's what you want with your backup, no?
4: But they made this big offseason acquisition to bring in Kyler Murray. And I know it was an incredibly small sample size, but it was up and down. It was definitely inconsistent in his time out there with the Vikings.
2: Yeah.
4: 3 of 5, 18 yards, scrambling. I believe he threw a pick as well. But
2: they did. Completed 4 passes, only 3 of them to his team, 1 to the other.
4: There we go. But this was always the plan. It was always Kyler Murray. It was always going to be him once he cleared protocol. The Vikings need to know what they have in him. They need to figure out if he could be the guy.
2: Well, why do they need to know what they have in him? He's going to be able to walk as a free agent unencumbered. They can't franchise tag him. So he's going to be a free agent. I don't think the Vikings owe Kyler Murray anything. The only people that owe Kyler Murray something is the Arizona Cardinals, and that's about $46 million. So, yeah, if I'm Minnesota, I'm going to roll with whoever's winning me football games, and right now that's Carson Wentz. But probably more importantly, Smalls, who does Justin Jefferson and that receiving core and the rest of the guys on that offense feel good about? Because if I'm Kevin O'Connell, that's going to inform this decision. I'm not just rolling with Kyler Murray and going to ignore what I saw in the fourth quarter against the Green Bay Packers or ignore how Carson Wentz handled the football in the game against the Chicago Bears. I think all of those things matter. They're all data points. Mm-hmm. And for a guy in Kyler Murray who your franchise has next to nothing invested in, I don't think you owe it to him to give him the starting job back just because you declared him the starter in the preseason.
4: Totally agree. I'm not suggesting that they owe him anything or that he's the future there. When I say they need to know what they have in him, this is a team that has started out with two wins against division opponents. They are in a very good position.
2: Very strong position.
4: Very strong position. They brought in Kyler Murray because at times in his career, he has been electric. And they have visions of competing for and winning a Super Bowl, and they need to know if that's the guy that can get them there.
3: Michael Penix starting for Atlanta. No debate, I think, from any of us there. Obviously, he's their best option. Certainly can be debate with Murray.
4: What? No, Jack Strand?
3: Coming up, Jeff Saturday will join us, bruh. 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
4: Back to school season means backpacks, schedules, and busy mornings. 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What happens when school germs start spreading and someone gets sick? Joining us now is Dr. Peter McCullough with some smart ways to be prepared before the school year begins. So, Doctor, back to school is exciting, but it also seems to be the time of year that families start getting sick again. Why does this season hit so many households?
5: Because people miss an opportunity, and that is to use nasal sprays and throat sprays twice a day preventively. 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
4: What are some of the most common health issues that families run into once the school season does start?
5: The kids are back in school, they're coughing, they're sneezing, and they clearly spread viruses and other illnesses. 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

0: Oh yeah,
1: and that defense is top five. So maybe it's muscle memory with the organization and knowing how they've had sustained excellence for over two decades with, you know, a couple of seasons post Tom Brady, but still, like, yeah, the New England Patriots are going to be in the postseason. I don't have any illusions about them not making it to the playoffs.
0: I guess the other one I would just say is the Browns. We're not going to talk about them until April for the draft. 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
3: 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We have the Monday Night Highlights.
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3: All right, we're going to Major League Baseball with the Phils in the logjam in the National League wild card. We're going to take them against the team with the best record in baseball, the Milwaukee Brewers. So we're going to take the Phils on the money line against the Brewers.

0: Lions, but it's just the first step, I think, in the right direction.
1: Well, you saw the Giants with a manageable schedule with Dart going to miss some time. How about the Rams? Rams have the Broncos, Eagles, and Bills next three games. So they are tested.
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19: The Rams avoided by not going 0-2. They're now 1-1 after beating the New York Giants. Plus, which 0-2 teams are really mode the rest of the season? 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

0: Yeah, and then Big Ten play happens. It's exciting. You're spot on about all of this. Josh Pate's College Football Show. Everybody check that out. And then Bussin and Pate on Campus, 2 p.m. Eastern every Friday on ESPN. Go ahead.
1: Keep it up, Pate.
0: Keep it up. Okay, we'll send you that drop. Okay, keep it up, Pate.
2: Thank you, sir.
0: Great to see you. That's Josh Pate, everybody.
3: Hey, bud.
0: He took one in the chops before his contacts were in.
3: That's funny.
0: Great line. It already feels kind of epic more. Does this football season feel more epic, college and professional, because we've waited so long for it?
3: Yeah.
0: Or it's just, it's wide open in both aspects here.
3: I think a dozen teams in the NFL and a dozen college teams that you feel like could win
0: right.
3: their respective championships. And I think that just has everybody just a little more sitting up in their chairs.
0: I kind of think so. And certainly since I'm wondering if anybody's out there, you can call at 844-204-RICH, number to dial, that your survivor pool is already down to like five people in the NFL.
1: It's true.
0: Or some survivor pools have been won.
3: Yeah, call us if you're still alive. I'm out of mine. 2 weeks.
0: Well, I think, listen.
3: See ya.
0: I should have just done the smart thing and taken San Francisco against Miami. I try to get cute.
3: Right. Try to get cute. You're trying to save teams.
0: Right.
3: When it's literally just survive in advance.
0: I know. And every year I swear to myself, I'm going to do it differently than this year.
3: Nope, you don't.
0: Then I don't.
3: No, well.
0: Can't confirm. 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
18: 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The Packers, okay, since week one last year, they are 7-5 in games where they held a 9-point lead. The rest of the league, when they have a 9-point lead in the game, is winning those games at a 95% clip.
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1: Feels like they found one.
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2: Right.
0: And I'm like, should I choose Olave? 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
4: Monday Night Football goes to the Rams, 28-6, and we'll get to LA's side of it in just a minute. But the story of the game is certainly Jackson Dart, the starting quarterback for the New York Giants, 3 of 5, 20 yards. Why were his numbers not that big? Well, unfortunately for him, first drive of the game, 7th play overall, he gets hurt, sprained MCL, and now will miss some time. This is extremely unfortunate for an organization that people probably don't realize has really been the Jets in blue for the last decade or so. The Giants have had losing record after losing record. They have cycled through quarterbacks since Eli Manning, as well as coaches. And now, they have to turn to Jameis Winston. Sure, yeah, you like him. He's fun. He's entertaining. He's great on TV. I'm not doubting any of that. Have you looked at some of his numbers since he was drafted number one overall in 2015? Jameis's career has not exactly been on-field what you expected. Unfortunately for Giants fans, it may be the Jets in blue again. No Puka Nacua, no Myles Garrett, no problem for the LA Rams, who beat the Giants 28-6. 1-1 on the season, Matthew Stafford, the reigning MVP, throws 4 touchdowns, 2 of them to Devontae Adams, 8 catches, 195 yards. And yeah, their performance on Monday Night Football on ESPN looked awesome, and I could sit there and say they look like they're back to being what we thought they would be based on that performance. But that wasn't it. That's not why I'm saying they are back to a team we're going to worry about in the postseason and not the regular season. They're back because of what Sean McVay, their head coach, did after the game. He came out to the press conference last night and made fun of himself for his ridiculous travel plans to Australia for week one. He's acknowledging the mistake. He's making fun of himself. He put all of the blame on himself, and the Rams are now whole again-ish, of course, without those two superstar players. There seems to be that level of fun back in LA where it's been a long week with travel and a loss. In Los Angeles, 28-6, a big win, and an admittance of fault on Monday Night Football. For the ESPN Radio Sports Beat, I'm Evan Cohen.

0: quarterback for Big Blue, Dan?
1: Well, I mean, look, and I respect Marcus and everything, but I don't think you could sit here definitively and say the Giants are going to be fine. I mean, you know, say what you want, and I know Jameis Winston, you know, has had a successful football life and everything he's accomplished, college and the pros, number one overall pick, all those things. But you guys know how important quarterback play is in the National Football League, right? And there's only 32 starters out there. And I don't think there's 32 good ones, to be honest with you. If the league felt that Jameis Winston was good enough to be a starter, he'd be somebody's starter right now. You know, he's a backup for a reason. So this is an absolutely crushing injury for the Giants if Jackson Dart does not play again this year. Giants are going to have to go out and bring in another quarterback. But when you go to quarterbacks R Us, guys, 2 weeks into the season, the shelves are pretty empty. It's like showing up at the stores on Christmas Eve trying to get that last-minute gift when the shelves are completely barren. That's what it's like now. You're not getting anybody that's going to save your season 2 weeks into the NFL. So you're going to probably – Joe Shane's going to have to pick up the phone, call some other teams that are maybe three deep, like – I don't know, like Aiden O'Connell with the Raiders, who obviously is buried behind Kirk Cousins and Fernando Mendoza. He's not seeing the field anytime soon. I mean, Jimmy Garoppolo's out on the street right now. I don't know if he still wants to continue his NFL career. But remember, we've had an entire offseason program, you know, OTAs, mini camps, training camps, like everything, you know, all these guys pulling together, learning the offense, learning the system. To get a guy in off the street and just say, okay, here you go, save our season. Well, why isn't he on somebody else's team right now if he was that good, you know? So it's just a really, really tough blow. And look, the Jameis Winston we saw last night, if you get that version of Jameis Winston much longer, he ain't going to be on the field much longer because he's not going to be helping the Giants win games, and they're going to have to find another alternative.
2: So, Dan, I'm also a huge fan of backup quarterbacks being similar in style to the starting quarterbacks, so you don't have to alter so much from an offensive perspective. What are your thoughts on that, that you have Jackson Dart as your starter, he plays one style of football, and then Jameis Winston is your backup guy, and he's a whole another different type of style of football player?
1: No, Harry, you're absolutely right, and that's why this is a problem, right? Because, I mean, first off, the first thing, if you're going to plug Jameis Winston into this offense, you immediately eliminate all the RPO stuff that Jackson Dart did because that's not Jameis Winston's game. You know, Jameis Winston's a guy who needs to push the ball down the field. We know that he's got an arm, right? I mean, he had that last year with the Tampa Bay Buccaneers where he threw for over 5,000 yards, but he also threw 30 interceptions, which led the National Football League. And that's when Bruce Arians and company were like, you know, we need to find another alternative. It turns out to be Tom Brady, which, you know, worked out pretty well for them. But yeah, I mean, if I'm Matt Nagy and John Harbaugh, now you're going to school over the next few days and the rest of that offensive coaching staff, we're going to have to really lock into the parts of our playbook that fit Jameis Winston's skill sets. I mean, Harry, you know this. You played the game a long time, right? Good coaches are always going to tailor what they do to the talent and the players that they have, maximizing their skill strength. So you're going to have to eliminate a big chunk of this playbook. Maybe they, you know, focus in on the run a little bit more and not put so much pressure on Jameis Winston here. Then also lies the problem. He doesn't have the same mobility as Jackson Dart. If Andrew Thomas, your bookend left tackle, your blindside protector is down for the coming weeks, I mean, that's a big, big blow to this offensive line. That offensive line didn't look good last night at all, and that was without Myles Garrett playing for the Los Angeles Rams. Imagine if he was in the lineup last night, guys.
0: Yeah, they've got enough yikes going on the New York Giants, Dan. You don't need to bring more of that yikes involving that offensive line. Dan Graza, host of the Dan Graza Show on 880 ESPN Radio New York on Freddie and Harry on ESPN Radio with Harry Douglas and Freddie Coleman. The next five opponents of the New York Giants are the Tennessee Titans, right now winless. These Arizona Cardinals, who may be better than people think. The Washington Commanders more than likely not going to have their quarterback, Jaden Daniels, when they play. The New Orleans Saints, offensively, boy, can they play. And the Houston Texans may have figured it out by then, 0-2 team and all that kind of talent. If I say that the Giants would be 3-2 after that stretch, with or without Jackson Dart, then what say you?
1: No, I would sign up for that right now if I'm a Giant fan, right? Because that's, I think, even a little bit better than treading water, right, Harry?
2: And I agree.
1: It's funny how fast, right? It's how funny, like, things change in a heartbeat in the NFL. Because mm-hmm. in this town a week ago, Jets were 1-0. Giants were 1-0. Both had great wins. And we were talking about the possibility, boy, what if the Giants go all the way out to L.A. and beat the Rams? They had a horrible showing in Australia. And Jets lose a tough one against the Packers on Sunday. Giants get obliterated last night. Now they're dealing with all these injuries. It's just amazing how quick the feeling can shift from one to the next in this league. But look, the schedule probably does play into their favor a little bit. You got Tennessee and Arizona at home, Freddie, as you said. I mean, I know Arizona might be a little bit better than people think, but remember, they just got annihilated at home by Drew Lock and the Seahawks. Giants should be favored to win these next two games. They might get a break and go to D.C. and not have to face Jaden Daniels. New Orleans and Houston look like they could be pretty interesting challenges once you get to those weeks before the bye. But, you know, if you told me they go 3-2 then, that's what, 4-3 going into your bye week, and then you get a chance to exhale a little bit and then map out a plan the second half of the season, I think anybody in Giantland would sign up for that right now, to be honest with you.
2: Well, Dan, speaking of the Jets, what happened last night is so Jetsian. Does this have any similarities to the Jets and what they've sustained? A guy named Aaron Rodgers.
0: Dan, don't answer that question because that's Shannon put him up to that. Don't answer that question, Dan.
1: Well, Freddie, you know, look, and obviously I have ties to the organization being, you know, one of the broadcasters of the team. But before I worked, you know, as a broadcaster for the club, I was obviously growing up a fan. And you talk about Aaron Rodgers 3 years ago, which feels like 5 minutes ago to me.
3: Right.
1: But I remember as, you know, a youngster sitting up in the stands in Giant Stadium opening day 1999 when the Jets were everybody's pick to go to the Super Bowl and Vinny Testaverde blows out his Achilles the second quarter of, you know, week one. And
0: right.
1: I still haven't gotten over that. And that's over 25 years ago. You know what I mean? So,
0: right.
1: Like, you know, to Harry's point, yes, unfortunately, the Jet fan knows what this type of thing is like. Chad Pennington, the year after he had his, you know, coming of age season and the Jets make the playoffs and he's the toast of the town, he breaks his wrist in the preseason the very next year. Yes. Jets fans are used to this type of thing, unfortunately, when it comes to losing a key player, in this case a quarterback, very early on in the season.
0: Dan, it's not the same thing. Here's why. The Jets had bad quarterbacks majority of the time. What's about three outliers involving a history of bad quarterbacks since Joe Namath? It ain't the same thing.
2: Dan, you're the man.
0: It ain't the same thing.
2: Dan, you're the man.
0: Dan, don't have Harry Douglas do this to you. His team's got enough quarterback issues already that don't involve injuries. He's got enough to deal with
2: you're
0: his
2: right. quarterbacks 1-4.
0: Yeah, exactly.
2: Yes, y'all, we've gotten to our four-string quarterback the second damn week of the NFL season. That wasn't on my bucket list.
1: I'll tell you this. I did get a kick out of, what was it, Michael Pitts yesterday on the Zoom call when somebody in the media mentioned the fact that with Michael Penning's getting to start this week, and he kind of gave a little bit of a chuckle when the guy said, well, at least you got a quarterback. And he couldn't help himself from kind of trying to contain his reaction to that one.
0: Wow.
1: But guys, seriously, right? I mean, we're 2 weeks into the season. We've waited for this thing for 8 months, and now how many teams are already looking for alternatives when it comes to starting quarterbacks? Like, that's the cruel reality of this game. I hate it.
0: Yeah, no doubt about that. But the NFL can't stop, won't stop, whether somebody's out there or somebody is not out there. Always great to catch with you, Dan. Take care and be well, my man.
1: Guys, you are the best. Enjoy the football. We'll talk soon.
0: No doubt about that. He's an FOFH, a friend of Freddie and Harry. He's the great Dan Grasso, host of the Dan Grasso Show on 880 ESPN Radio in New York. Hit him on the socials at Dan Grasso with Harry Douglas. I'm Freddie Coleman. It is the Tuesday afternoon cool known as Freddie and Harry, presented by Progressive Insurance. And HD mentioned it. Already week two into the NFL season with week three on the horizon. Six different teams have quarterback issues due to injury. Well, you got the Giants, the Bears, the Commanders. Who's in more trouble without their due to quarterback? Our answers are next, and you can let us know at 888-729-3776 and be heard on ESPN Radio and the ESPN app.
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0: 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It's a critical SEC showdown in Death Valley. Texas A&M and LSU are both looking to bounce back from crushing Week 3 losses. Now they collide, knowing one of them will leave with a devastating 0-2 conference start.
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0: 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Amber and Ian.
33: Saints Lions for my daughter's 18th birthday gift. 2-minute warning. 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One possession game. We got a 7 o'clock flight. When she said we're good to go at the 2-minute warning.
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35: I feel like that comes up a lot. 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

0: He is great. 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At the number one overall pick, you can't find guys at the quarterback position that are much worse than him.
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2: 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It's a critical SEC showdown in Death Valley. Texas A&M and LSU are both looking to bounce back from crushing Week 3 losses. Now they collide, knowing one of them will leave with a devastating 0-2 conference start.
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0: Monday Night Football goes to the Rams 28-6, and we'll get to LA's side of it in just a minute. But the story of the game is certainly Jackson Dart, the starting quarterback for the New York Giants. 3 of 5, 20 yards. Why were his numbers not that big? Well, unfortunately for him, first drive of the game, 7th play overall, he gets hurt, sprained MCL, and now will miss some time. This is extremely unfortunate for an organization that people probably don't realize has really been the Jets in blue for the last decade or so. The Giants have had losing record after losing record. They have cycled through quarterbacks since Eli Manning, as well as coaches. And now, they have to turn to Jameis Winston. Sure, yeah, you like him. He's fun. He's entertaining. He's great on TV. I'm not doubting any of that. Have you looked at some of his numbers since he was drafted number one overall in 2015? Jameis's career has not exactly been on field what you expected. Unfortunately for Giants fans, it may be the Jets in blue again. No Puka Nacua, no Myles Garrett, no problem for the LA Rams, who beat the Giants 28-6. 1-1 on the season, Matthew Stafford, the reigning MVP, throws 4 touchdowns, 2 of them to Devontae Adams, 8 catches, 195 yards. And yeah, their performance on Monday Night Football on ESPN looked awesome, and I could sit there and say they look like they're back to being what we thought they would be based on that performance. But that wasn't it. That's not why I'm saying they are back to a team we're going to worry about in the postseason and not the regular season. They're back because of what Sean McVay, their head coach, did after the game. He came out to the press conference last night and made fun of himself for his ridiculous travel plans to Australia for week 1. He's acknowledging the mistake. He's making fun of himself. He put all of the blame on himself, and the Rams are now whole again-ish, of course, without those two superstar players. There seems to be that level of fun back in LA where it's been a long week with travel and a loss. In Los Angeles, 28-6, a big win, and an admittance of fault on Monday Night Football. For the ESPN Radio Sports Beat, I'm Evan Cohen.

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1: Let me explain to you Jameis Winston's career, if I may. He's in his 12th year. Double-digit game started in 6 of the 12. Played one playoff game. He threw one pass, and that was a touchdown. He had 30-plus touchdowns passing one time in his career. You know how many interceptions he had that year? 30. The only number one overall picks over the last 40 or 50 years at the quarterback position that you could say he's had a better career than would be David Carr, Tim Couch, Jamarcus Russell, and maybe Sam Bradford. Jameis Winston has been bad for a long period of time, and not because of injury. Jameis Winston has made himself likable to the masses, so we ignore that he's really actually not good at football. He's an amazing hype man. He's an amazing teammate. He is great, I'm sure, to Jackson Dart. At the number one overall pick, you can't find guys at the quarterback position that are much worse than him.
2: He's outrageous and usually off base, I might add, but I love him anyways. That's why I sit across from the Mad Dog, Christopher Mad Dog Russo, every Wednesday to set him straight. 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
3: Michael Penix Jr., when you have a Kyle Pitts, when you have a Drake London, a Bijan Robinson, you have, I would say, top-notch weapons at your disposal.
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3: Do everything in your power to make sure you get these guys the football and be consistent in doing so. We've seen the inconsistency from the quarterback position from this football team. We need something different.
0: Freddie and Harry, weekdays from 5 to 8 p.m. Eastern on ESPN Radio.